where the blues are electric, where guitars speak in languages thought long forgotten. Here is where the muse of fire has indeed ascended the brightest heaven of invention. It is here that dreams take wing into the velvet clouds of night. Frequency-modulated vibrations make us one. Denim, whiskey, smoke, and love across time and tide are prescribed for the hurt of the world. Suffer no more. Dream peace. Sing abundance. Dance rain. Do stay tuned.

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1: Well, hello, good people of the valley and beyond. Yes, indeed. You are tuned in to KOTO Telluride, KOOK Ridgeway. We have achieved the 7 o'clock hour. So amidst all the music, there is just a thing or two to catch up with, as we do every day about this time. 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This is the Electric Angel. I've been with you since the 6 o'clock hour, and I will now be hosting the aforementioned information session into which we are about to embark. Let's start off with the KOTO calendar for this Saturday, August 15th in the year 2026 here on planet Earth. You're on your own if you need any more help in the time-space continuum aspect of existence. What we do know for sure is that birthdays for today include the following people who I hope got their flaming cake today. Unless they are no longer with us, then they are a flaming bit of energy. Yes. Garrett Kohler, Russell Kelly, Carol Korn, Rhonda Muckerman, Juliet Whitfield, Tony Hornian, Linda Ellerby, Mike Connors, Tess Harper, Edna Ferber, Allison Horn, Mike Pale, and Tom Nading. Happy birthday, one and all. Hey, did your duck win a prize at the KOTO Duck Race last week? 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Gosh, that was fun. I mean, can you believe it? A duck race. The world listens when we race the ducks. 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The Telluride R1 School District orientation for 7th and 9th grades and new students takes place Monday, August 17th at Telluride Middle and High School. Back-to-school celebrations for Telluride Elementary and Intermediate schools will also be Monday, August 17th at those respective schools. Meet the teachers, drop off supplies from 2:30 to 3:30 p.m. And also on Monday, August 17th, join Patagonia Telluride for a bird talk with local master birder Katie Trieste. Katie will discuss local birds of Telluride and give participants tips on identification. And I must interject, as a birder myself, oft times with birds, use your ears. A bird walk will take place at 8:30 a.m. on Tuesday, August 18th. Meet outside the Telluride Patagonia store. The walk is limited to 12 participants. Sign up at Patagonia Telluride or look for the QR code provided on local flyers. And in case you haven't noticed, both the Shandoka and Carhenge parking lots will be closed to commuters through Friday, August 21st. S permit holders can park in the Carhenge parking lot, while day commuters will be directed to alternative parking areas. My, how we're growing. Hey, this is cool and something very much to look forward to. KOTO's Guest DJ Day is this Friday. Coming up, August 21st, tune in to KOTO on your FM dial and at KOTO.org all day long to hear from celebrity DJs who will be spinning tunes and raising money for, that's right, KOTO. 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Yeah, baby. I remember Dunton Hot Springs when it was far less bougie, but the water was still hot. Plus, give 100 and get limited edition KOTO merch while supplies last. Yes, indeedy. Find the full community calendar, including live music, at KOTO.org. And now, that's right, the weather. Currently outside the Purple House on Pine, it is 70 degrees. 70. That's kind of high. Quite comfortable. That's like a nearly naked temperature. Do what you will in the privacy of your own home. But here is the forecast. Today was lovely. Today we got a respite. As promised, at least from my favorite weather guy, we had a drying trend this weekend, and indeed, all day today, it was gorgeous, sunny, and clear, and Sunday promises more of the same. But first, tonight, it'll be mostly clear with a low around 49. Tomorrow, increasing clouds with a high near 69. Sunday night, mostly cloudy with a low around 50. Monday, a 10% chance of showers afternoon, mostly sunny with a high near 70. And so that trend continues for a bit into the week. Happy golden sunshine. Slight chances of rain. We want convection. We want high dew points. We want PWAT. We want it all. We're Telluriders, aren't we? Alrighty, and as promised, more information coming into your brains. Can you even handle it on a Saturday night in Telluride? Well, let me tell you what you've been listening to for the last hour. That's right, community radio, free format, DJs play what they want to play. And for this particular hour and the next two to come will be uninterrupted hours of music with a little reminder at the top of each hour of where you are in the time-space continuum. That's the beauty of community radio. Started everything off with, as usual, my current theme song, Until I Change My Mind, Sure Shot by Carl Denson. Carl D in the house with a flute solo. And kicked off the set list with Little Barry, a song called Wire from Gravity Freeze on Easy Eye Sound. And a band I stumbled across in my excursions into the music universe. They are called Ruby Ate the Fig. A song called Breathe With Me Slowly. Valerie June has a brand new single out. It's called Smokestack. And Little Feet with Lafayette Radio from their classic record, Dixie Chicken. Vadim Eruducci with Brune Evening. After that was Black Joe Lewis and the Honey Bears with Face in the Scene. And our community's great friend, Mr. Lucas Nelson, with Promise of the Real and a song called Four Letter Word. Adia Victoria, a song called South's Gotta Change. And a song going out to my friend in New Orleans, Big Chief Alfred Doucette, is having some health challenges. And I'm going to send him all my love, all the good juju, all the best for a recovery. That song by Otis Taylor called My Soul's in Louisiana from Otis's record, White African. Slow Season with a song called 68, Swamp Dog with Final Approach, and the record company, which has graced our Fred Shellman Memorial Stage in Town Park before, a song called Off the Ground. Tomar and the FCs with Can't You See? And Josh Farrow, featuring the McCrary Sisters, a song called I'll Be Your Fool. We got Boogaloo Joe Jones chuglin' along underneath while we have this information moment. Because, you know, it's always good to have information. But what is also good, and mind you, Electric Angel has not been in the studio since July 4th, been busy doing many other equally enthralling and uplifting and soul-fulfilling things, such as theater. So I thought my first show back since the 4th of July, I would have indeed a virgin vinyl moment because, you know, the Electric Confessional is always open. Doors unlocked, lights on. You got little slippers waiting for you when you step in. So my Electric Confessional tonight is I might have a vinyl problem. Given the busyness and the focus that my other activities this summer demanded, I have acquired vinyl, but had precious little time to listen to it. So this particular slab of vinyl, yes, that's right, we're going to have a virgin vinyl moment here tonight, August 15th, 2026, right here on KOTO. I purchased this record on June 6th, and it is still sealed. And together, yes, you and I, all of us, together, we'll be hearing for the first time, or maybe it's not the first time for you, but it's certainly the first time for me, the new record from Kurt Vile. It's called Philadelphia's Been Good to Me. And live on the air, I want you to know I am slicing open the shrink wrap for the very first time. We are not kidding when we talk about virgin. Never been played, never been opened. The shrink wrap is now removed from this record, which is gatefold style. Oh yeah, lots of pictures of Kurt and the band. Ooh, there's a dude playing a Hofner bass, a Hofner violin bass. I'm just seeing these things for the first time. And if anyone's wondering, Kurt Vile has not cut his hair. It is long and luxurious as always. Anyway, Kurt Vile is from the Philadelphia area. Hence this love letter to his hometown. And according to the hype sticker on the, let's see, I gotta find it. Here we go. It's a blue colored vinyl disc, and the color is called Schuylkill River Blue. And if any of you from the Pennsylvania, New Jersey, Maryland, etc. area, mid-Atlantic area, you know that the Dutch word S-C-H-U-Y-L-K-I-L-L is pronounced Schuylkill. There you go. You learned something today. Maybe. Maybe you already knew that. Anyway, I'm slipping it out of the sleeve. And by gosh, it's beautiful. It is on the Verve label. And of course, we're going to do side A. And let's see. We've got 1, 2, 3, 4 songs on this side. Let's see how far we get with it. I've got a lot of music queued up for you tonight. I've had a lot of time to dive into music land and discover new things, but this virgin vinyl moment is going on the platter as we speak. I'm going to lean over and do that thing. And yes, we always clean brand new vinyl right out of the sleeve. All kinds of factory schmutz all over it, usually. Oh, this blue is beautiful, but I guarantee you the Schuylkill River has not been this blue since the dawn of time. Cleaning, of course, KOTO staff provides vinyl cleaning brushes, fluid, all manner of whatnot. Now, I did clean the needle off. There was like, you know, a huge dust booger of, gosh, we don't even want to know what, on the needle, so that should help things out quite a bit. Yep, little bit of schmutz, not too much. Pretty clean overall. Now, ladies and gentlemen, We're going to drop the needle on the groove. Kurt Vile's latest record, entitled Philadelphia's Been Good to Me, Side A.

12, but it felt like 2014 then. And I know you still

And there you have it. All of Side A of Kurt Vile's new record. On the Verve label, it's called Philadelphia's Been Good to Me. That's where he's from. And folks are calling it a love letter to his origin place. His band is called The Violators, and they are Kurt Vile, of course, Jesse Trobovich, Kyle Spence, Adam Langelotti, and Matt Hugenheimer, with contributions from musicians Michael Patrick Avery, Sarah Jones, Farmer Dave Scher, Francie Madoche, John Cox, Greg Cartwright, Natalie Hoffman, Rob Lasko, and Steve Gunn. That's right, folks. The vinyl was immaculate. I heard not one tick or pop, which is the ultimate. It's what you want to achieve, so I am just so glad to be able to share this with you on this absolutely stellar, beautiful Saturday night. Broadcasting from the Purple House on Pine to our frequency-modulated friends in the Telluride and Ridgway-Ouray areas. And of course, all you streamers and dreamers out there, KOTO.org, this is the Electric Angel. And now that we have spun that first Virgin Vinyl record since July 4th, that's right, we're back. Let's move on with the rest of our program. I almost said regular, but I hope you find it beautifully irregular. Whatever you're doing on this Saturday night, mostly thank you so much for tuning in. And I hope you're having a real good time. And digging the music. Do stay tuned.

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1: Well, hello, good people of the valley and beyond. When I grow up, I want to learn how to do that. Welcome to another Saturday night at the Purple House on Pine. It is 8 o'clock on the dot. And for all of you KOTO FM listeners, you can find us on your FM dial at 91.7, 89.3, 105.3, and 100.3. Hello, friends across the divide at KOOK on 90.3. Yes, and all you streamers and dreamers out there, KOTO.org. Thanks for hanging. This is the Electric Angel. We have another hour to spend together, but before we part company and rendezvous at the top of the 9 o'clock hour, let me just give you a clue of what you've been listening to since last we spoke. Last we spoke, for those of you hanging on for the ride, the Magic Carpet Ride, if you will, we had a Virgin Vinyl moment. In this case, Kurt Vile's new one, Philadelphia's Been Good to Me. Crispy, blue, brand new vinyl. We were all along for the ride, right down to breaking it free from the shrink wrap, removing it from the sleeve. Good stuff, my friends. Kurt Vile. We heard Zoom 97, 99 BPM, and Rock O'Stone, and capped off side A of that double record set with You Don't Know, Cause It's My Life. Good stuff. Oh, Kurt, I'll be back. The rest of the set list after the Virgin Vinyl moment includes All Them Witches with Guns, Pokey LaFarge with Sister Andre, and Government Mule from Mighty High with Reblow Your Mind. Highly recommended and certainly pertinent because it's Mushroom Festival weekend. And I think mind-blowing may be going on, and maybe even reblowing of minds. Discuss. From a group called The Third Mind, In My Own Dream brought us up to this very moment in time. We've got Boogaloo, Joe Jones, Chuglin underneath as we speak. Most of all, we just want to let you know how much we appreciate you tuning in to KOTO and KOOK, whether you be on frequency-modulated vibrations or internet vibrations, KOTO.org. We so appreciate you being here. And I, the Electric Angel, I must confess, because remember, the Electric Confessional is open. Step in anytime. Unburden yourself. It is the safest space on earth. But my confession this evening is I am just wallowing in the radio love this evening. So glad to be right here in the Purple House on Pine, giving you music, information, and mostly a whole lot of love. As mentioned, we have another hour to spend together, so do stay tuned.

Well, hello, good people of the valley and beyond. And so we come to the conclusion of the Electric Angels offering for your Saturday night. It's been a gas. A little after the 9 o'clock hour, you are in tune with KOTO Telluride and KOOK Ridgeway. Before I fly on out of here, because it is time, I'd like to remind you what you've been listening to since the 8 o'clock hour. Started off this last uninterrupted hour of music with The Fossils, 1969, with a song called Long for the Ride. Followed that up with Crow Black Chicken, Make It Right, Los Bichos with Hang Up Part 2. A bluesy little outing from Robin Trower, a song called One Go Round, and Robert Plant, his latest project. The album is Saving Grace on Nonesuch, a song called Higher Rock. Playing for Change, When the Levee Breaks, Songs for Humanity. That's where those videos saved me during the pandemic. Reminded me of the oneness of it all. And one of my favorite new discoveries of the last couple of weeks, a band called Ruby Ate the Fig, a song called The Tent from their album Desert Electric. It's as if their whole vibe came from Kashmir by Led Zeppelin. And then they did what people will do, what musicians will do, to things that turn them on. Guapa, a band from Sweden, and a song called Lion's Thorn. Elephant Stone, they hail from Canada, Everything Evil. And the 7-Ups, a song called Theme for an Unexpected Outcome. Chuck Prophet with Sally Was a Cop. Love the Chuck Prophet set last summer at the Sunset Concert Series. Thanks for coming to our town, Mr. Prophet. The Violet Twilight. Another crazy man musician. This one hails from Australia. A song called Lime Green. And Ellen Jewel with Crawl. Wrapped it up with something from Tony Joe White. A song called Grounded. And I hope you are all grounded. Want to give a huge shout out to those who called this evening from Greater Montrose, from the unnamed town in a nearby valley, and right in your own backyard, one of the founding members of the 525s. Thanks for making the phone ring tonight, and thank you for digging what the Electric Angel is dishing up. Time to go now. Otto just walked in the door. But I'm going to leave you with one more. Until the next time, bye-bye, love.

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0: 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Tell you right.
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I'll see when I make it. 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
4: So how about it, sugar? 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
5: Well, I don't know. 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
4: Oh, come on. 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
5: Ooh, it's mighty tempting, but
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1: Scary.
0: You know, teachers like me, parents, we don't always know as much as you guys do about what's going on with other kids.
1: Half the time, it's rumors.
0: Yeah, but if you're ever concerned about a friend who's having trouble with alcohol, prescription drugs, anything, you need to tell an adult, someone you know and trust. 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

0: Yeah, study your history, people, you know, and I don't mean to get too crazy, but I mean, I'm the Reverend Freakshot. I don't know what are you expecting on an afternoon here that's not Sunday. You bring the Reverend Freakshot on, I'm going to preach at you a little bit. I mean, come on. You know, all right. That's enough is enough.
1: If you just tuned in, Reverend Freakshot is in studio with me. We've been talking about his music and also mixing, connecting Buddha and the blues, and that's
0: right.
1: How we got off on
0: the tangent
1: of the blues. And,
0: this is a question that I've...
1: fascinating.
0: It is, and I'm very fascinated with it, you know, and so much so that I wrote about a 50-page essay called Buddha and the Blues, which is contained on the CD called entitled Preaching Blues, which is the old Sunhouse tune. And it was very many questions talking to people like, why are you studying Buddhism? How does that connect with the blues? I mean, like, you know, I'm very into the Christian tradition. I mean, you can't not be here in this Judeo-Christian culture that we've, you know, inhabited called America. And, you know, I'll go down to Reverend Al Green's church and, you know, the seamless scripture, and then the guys playing behind him know that hymn that's quoting that scripture, and you're just like, wow, this is just electrifying. But I believe that Buddhism speaks to the same essence as the blues. It's a recognition of suffering. You know, they talk about these Rinpoches, you know, study a lot of the Tibetan Buddhism as being the bearers of awareness, and blues music can do that. If you just have a simple song that's saying, hey, I'm hurting, that is huge. I mean, you've had this, you're hurting, and then you have this moment of awareness of like, wait, this is making it better, just having awareness of me being hurting. And then the people around you are saying, amen, I'm hurting too, you know. I don't have the talent that you have to play the blues, but I have the talent to give that energy back to you and say, yeah, sing more about it. And blues is great because it's you know, you have that AAB format. So mm-hmm. I sing a line, everybody else sings it with me, and then I give you a little bit of wisdom in that B, right? You know, it's like... oh, right, yeah, a little twist, you know, and it keeps you listening for the next verse. And that kind of ritual that's in time, and music is so elusive because it's over time, you know, and it echoes the experience of humanness that we feel, you know. This is, wow, we're moving through time and space here, and somebody's singing about my simple suffering, you know. And, of course, Buddhism goes on to, you know, have a cause of suffering and a cessation of suffering, and then there's an Eightfold Noble Path or a Marga or a way out of the suffering, which is more soteriological, you know, which is sort of like a savior kind of thing. But anyway, we're starting to sound like AM radio.
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1: I wrote a song to you, I poured my soul in it. 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

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The views you get from the top, they simply cannot be beat. 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It's like another planet with no visibility. A family from Dallas, their goggles

0: Skies have cleared after a big dump. Reddy's been closed for days. Thinking about all that powder has got skiers in a daze. Patrol announces they dropped a rope at 11 on the dime.
1: Good morning. 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It's Sunday morning, August 16th at 6:02 a.m. The weather for today is mostly sunny with a high near 72, calm wind becoming west around 5 miles per hour in the afternoon. It has been really calm, which is kind of a switch from it being so windy for so long. So let's see. In a nutshell, we've got a few clear, sunny days. There is a slight chance of thunderstorms tomorrow and Wednesday, and maybe a little later in the week, which is a tad disappointing. I thought we were going to have a more of a monsoon. We got at my house almost 2 inches of rain the other day. It was chaotic there for a while. I've never had this happen. I was so glad that somebody was home because we keep the windows open, and I had trouble shutting this one window, and ended up the rain and the hail came in that window. I used every towel I had to clean it up. So it's like dry or wet. Let's start out this morning. This is Aware Worship, Songs of Gratitude. Kind of a long set to start our morning.
2: Jesus' name, hallelujah.

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'Cause I know who I am, and I can't stay where I'm at. We've come this far by faith, and I just can't.

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Just think of what he's done in your life. 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All you got to do is tell him thank you. 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

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We just want to thank you for supporting us, listening, watching, sharing the music. And guys, we just ask that you just keep us in your prayers. We do this for an audience of one. We want God to be glorified. But we also know that we also need your help to share and put light.

Sometimes it just gets good, y'all. Sometimes you just gotta, you can't stop God. You just gotta stay in that spirit. Yeah, come on, y'all still wanting to flow, huh? Yeah, I love it.

0: You didn't leave me alone.
1: You know what? I got to just say our testimony real quick. I got to say this before we go. It's going to be what it is. But what y'all don't know, what happened today, we give him praise. Tanika flew in this morning on a red eye. Hallelujah. And she knocked on rang my doorbell and called my phone maybe 9 times, and I just had it on silent so I couldn't hear it. She had to take an Uber to go to the coffee shop to try to keep calling me. And then about 6 in the morning, I hear somebody knocking on my door, y'all, and it's the police. It's the police, because they said a friend was worried about you, didn't know if they could get in. They didn't know if you were okay. And just for a moment, we just thought this could have, I was okay and everything's fine, but this could have went in a whole nother direction. And I just think about people that are not waking up today and that are getting the call that such and such transition. And I just want you to know that you can find gratitude in every single scenario. So when she's singing about thank you, I'm just thankful that God's not done with me yet.
0: Hallelujah.
1: And I'm glad that there was nothing wrong, but I'm just so glad that that's not the story of my life. He's not done with me. There's so much more. And so I just want to encourage you. I share that today. Just wake up and be thankful for God's presence. We love you and we thank you. Father, we just thank you for today. We thank you for this time of worship. God, we thank you. We thank you for breath and life. We don't take you for granted.
0: You've been better than good.
1: You've been so good. Hallelujah.
2: Amen. Amen. Galatians 6, verse 4. Let everyone be devoted to fulfill the work God has given them to do with excellence, and their joy will be in doing what's right and being themselves.

continuing to read a little bit down in verse 8b of Galatians 6. If you plant the good seeds of spirit life, you will reap beautiful fruits that grow from the everlasting life of the Spirit. And don't allow yourselves to be weary in planting good seeds, for the season of reaping the wonderful harvest you've planted is coming.

Matthew 6:25. I always like the scripture because I like flowers. This, it says, don't worry. This is why I tell you to never be worried about your life. These are the words of Jesus. For all that you need will be provided, such as food, water, clothing, everything your body needs. Isn't there more to your life than a meal? Isn't your body more than clothing? Consider the birds. Do you think they worry about their existence? They don't plant or reap or store up food, yet your heavenly Father provides them each with food. Aren't you much more valuable to your Father than they? So which one of you, by worrying, could add anything to your life? And why would you worry about your clothing? Look at all the beautiful flowers of the field. They don't work or toil, and yet not even Solomon in all of his splendor was robed in beauty like one of these. So if God has clothed the meadow with hay, which is here for such a short time, and then dried up and burned, won't he provide for you the clothes you need, you of little faith? So then, forsake your worries. Why would you say, what will we eat, or what will we drink, or what will we wear? For this is what the unbelievers chase after. Doesn't your heavenly Father already know the things your body requires? So above all, constantly seek God's kingdom and his righteousness. Then all these less important things will be given to you abundantly. Refuse to worry about tomorrow, but deal with each challenge that comes your way one day at a time. Tomorrow will take care of itself.

0: Messiah is his vocation, not his identity. And so Jesus is moving out as beloved son in whom God is well pleased in the vocation of Messiah.
1: I think it's important everybody realizes that is his anchor. He knows his true identity, and that's his anchor and his belonging to God. And everything else flows from that. That informs everything that he does, receiving that identity. That's the first thing we know about him.
0: Right. And that's obviously important to the enemy, because when Jesus is out in the wilderness and he's fasting and praying, he's anticipating what lies ahead of him in his messianic vocation. The very first thing the enemy attacks or challenges is that identity.

0: Wake up, Mr. Quo!
1: Hands!
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3: Woo!

Jesus, Lord, you are glorious and beautiful. And I give you glory this morning. And I come to you, a hope in humility that says, I don't get it all right. I haven't got it all right, and I need your forgiveness. I need your restoration. Form me, Lord, shape me to become more like you. And would this worship, would these songs be a part of that? Part of that shaping, part of that forming, part of that coming closer to you.

And then I think about some of the things going on in the world at the moment. For the people of Colombia, they've been impacted by such a horrendous earthquake. Bring comfort to those who are grieving. Bring restoration to those whose lives have been destroyed. Help people go on the journey of lamenting all that they have lost, honoring their loved ones. Would you be close to them? Lord, I think about the drought being experienced in this country. Lord, would you send rain? Would you send rain? In the many different places all over the world, Lord, where there is suffering and injustice. Would you teach us, Lord, what it means to be people who still sing, who still have hope, who still walk in the light?

put a song on our lips, O Lord. A song that sees the reality for what it is, that acknowledges all that is wrong, all that is painful, and yet transfigures and transforms it through praise, through hope. Would those two things happen together? Would we not be tempted to pass over that which is difficult, to pass over the things that are hard and painful, but to walk with you through them? Help us to praise you, Lord.

This is my prayer in the harvest, where favor and providence.

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0: wonderful, beautiful.
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2: This is Psalms 126. Now, Lord, restore us to our former glory. May streams of your refreshing flow over us until our dry hearts are drenched again. Those who sow their tears as seeds will reap a harvest with joyful shouts of glee. They may weep as they go out carrying their seed to sow, but they will return with joyful laughter and shouting with gladness as they bring back armloads of blessing and a harvest overflowing.

Are you just looking for warm, fuzzy feeling? Are you looking for somebody to tell you your future? The whole purpose of being with God and understanding how to hear from God is to be with God. God desires nothing more than relationship with you. God desires nothing more than to be with you. And I think sometimes we're hoping for like a fortune teller or a genie in a bottle. Just tell us what to do. Tell us where to go. Tell me what job. Tell me who I'm going to marry. And then I can see why you would think, what if this is all wrong? What if this is just a figment of my imagination?

again, Galatians 6, 8b in the New Living Translation. So let's not get tired of doing what is good. At just the right time, we will reap a harvest of blessing if we don't give up. Hebrews 12 in the Passion Translation. As for us, we have all of these great witnesses who encircle us like clouds, so we must let go of every wound that has pierced us and the sin we so easily fall into. Then we will be able to run life's marathon race with passion and

and we focus our attention and expectation onto Jesus, who birthed faith within us and who leads us forward into faith's perfection. His example is this: because his heart was focused on the joy of knowing that you would be his, he endured the agony of the cross and conquered its humiliation, and now sits exalted at the right hand of the throne of Jesus. So consider carefully how Jesus faced such intense opposition from sinners who opposed their own souls, so that you won't become worn down and cave in under life's pressures. After all, you have not yet reached the point of sweating blood in your opposition to sin. And have you not forgotten his encouraging words? 2 Corinthians 4:7. We now have this light shining in our hearts, but we ourselves are like fragile clay jars containing this great treasure. This makes it clear that our great power is from God, not ourselves. We are pressed on every side by troubles, but we are not crushed. We are perplexed, but not driven to despair. We are hunted down, but never abandoned by God. We get knocked down, but we are not destroyed. Through suffering, our bodies continue to share in the death of Jesus, so that the life of Jesus may also be seen in our bodies. That is why we never give up. Though our bodies are dying, our spirits are being renewed every day, for our present troubles are small and won't last very long. Yet they produce for us a glory that vastly outweighs them and will last forever. So we don't look at the troubles we can see now. Rather, we fix our gaze on things that cannot be seen. For the things we see now will soon be gone, but the things we cannot see will last forever.

I don't know what's going on, but my YouTube says there's too many devices streaming. I'm the only one streaming, as far as I know. So let me try it this way. Hold on a second. Cracks me up. Sometimes it's always something. Let me see. It's funny, I used to be signed on at the church. So hopefully that's not what it is. Let me try this way. There we go.

We just decided we were just going to live our lives and be in our true identities and do what we know to do. And if somebody asks us about it, then we talk about it. So I asked God, I really wanted to keep practicing and keep praying with people and kind of find my tribe, if you will. So I just asked God to bring people to me that could receive this kind of experiential transformative prayer. And so the very first Sunday that we were there, at the end of the service, a woman came up to me crying and told me that God told her to pray with me. And so I got super excited because I'm like, already he's answering my prayer.

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1: Do we have any free people? Say,
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1: Ain't no questions about it.

How can you say the Lord does not see your troubles? How can you say God ignores your rights? Have you never heard? Have you never understood? The Lord is the everlasting God, the creator of all the earth. He never grows weak or weary. No one can measure the depths of his understanding. He gives power to the weak and strength to the powerless. Even youths will become weak and tired, and young men will fall in exhaustion. But those who trust in the Lord will find new strength. They will soar high on wings like eagles. They will run and not grow weary. They will walk and not faint. That's Isaiah 40, the last verses. It's a wonderful chapter. You should look it up and read it. This is Yvette. It's been such a pleasure, as always, to be with you. The next and last song is SEU Worship with Abby Gamboa, Kaylee Bryant. Keep Me Right Here.

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This is Field Notes Radio. Thanks so much for joining me today. I've got some brand new music up ahead and the community calendar at 10. All right, let's get right into it. Here is In a Bubble by Charlar 58.

Thank you.

All right, it is 10 o'clock. We have 68 degrees at the Purple House on Pine. We've got some new Jungle right here off their just released album, Sunshine. Before that, we heard new Orville Peck, Too Little Too Late, off the new album, Mule. And Lucy Dacus gave us a great Blaze Foley cover of Clay Pigeons. We also heard Sierra Farrell's latest single, Trying to Love You. All right, this is Field Notes Radio. Thanks so much for joining me. And it's a beautiful morning out here in the Box Canyon. You've got it tuned to Codo Telluride and KOK Ridgeway. And Codo Translators, K287CC Placerville, K207AS Telluride and Pandora, K262DL Norwood, and K207AU Ophir. And, of course, hello to you out there listening on Codo.org. Live streaming. 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But first, I'm going to change this song. All right. Birthdays today: Madonna, LL Cool J, Timothy Hutton, Robert Culp, Fess Parker, Edie Gorm, Frank and Kathy Lee Gifford, Richard Hart, Michelle Hill, Bob Callard, Rich Gilbert, Brian Miller, Lila Max, and Angela Bassett. 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Telluride R1 School District orientation for 7th and 9th grades and new students takes place Monday, August 17th at Telluride Middle and High School. Back to school celebrations for Telluride Elementary and Intermediate schools will also be Monday, August 17th at the respective schools. Meet the teachers and drop off supplies from 2:30 to 3:30 p.m. The first day of school for all Telluride R1 District School is Tuesday, August 18th. Join Patagonia Telluride for a bird talk with local master birder Katie Triest on Monday, August 17th at 5 p.m. Katie will discuss local birds of Telluride and give participants tips on identification. A bird walk will take place at 8:30 a.m. on Tuesday, August 18th. Meet outside the Telluride Patagonia store. The walk is limited to 12 participants. Sign up at Telluride Patagonia or look for the QR code provided on local flyers. 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The film will be shown on Tuesday, August 18th at 6:30 p.m. at Telluride Conference Center. All right, the Telluride Rotary Club meets Wednesday, August 19th at 6 p.m. at the Mountain Film location, 122 South Oak Street in Telluride. 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Anyone with an interest in networking and service is welcome to drop in as a guest. 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Both the Shandoka and Carhenge parking lots will be closed to commuters through Friday, August 21st. S permit holders can park in the Carhenge parking lot, while day commuters will be directed to alternative parking areas. Codo's
guest DJ day is this Friday, August 21st. 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All right, and now I've got the weather. Right now we are looking at a beautiful 70 degrees here in Telluride. 72 is the high. And it is going to be partly cloudy from 2 p.m. to 4 p.m. with mostly cloudy conditions. Expected at 4 p.m. Today's temperature range is from 38 to 64 and feels like 39 to 61. There is no precipitation in the forecast for today, but there is on Tuesday, Wednesday, Thursday, Friday, Saturday, and Sunday. So it looks like we're getting some rain to start us off the 2026 school year. Hope you're all having a great Sunday. Thanks so much for joining me. This is Field Notes Radio.

right here is Pale Blue Dot, the title track from Baths. Before that, we heard New Rostam, In a River. And earlier, we heard from new artist Q with I Wish You Were Here. Well, thank you for being here. This is Field Notes Radio, and I've got a few more before turning it over to New Dimensions. Today is Changing Our Brain for Resilience with Rick Hansen, PhD. At noon is Bootsy's Boombox. 2 o'clock, Blue Dog Radio. 4 o'clock, Pandora's Box with Lady Di. And 6 o'clock, Sunday Evening Classical. 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
1: All right. I will be back. In 2 weeks, same place, same time. Thank you. 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
2: 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It is only through a change in human consciousness that the world will be transformed. The personal and the planetary are connected. As we expand our awareness of mind, body, psyche, and spirit, and bring that awareness actively into the world, so also will the world be changed. This is our quest as we explore new dimensions.

0: The path your life takes depends on three causes: how you manage your challenges, protect your vulnerabilities, and increase your resources. 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Growing resources in the mind has a unique power. It offers the greatest opportunities, since you usually have more influence over your mind than over your body or world. You can take your mind with you wherever you go. These are the words of our guest today, psychologist Rick Hansen. Today, he'll be sharing with us ways to grow our inner strengths, creating positive neuroplasticity that promotes well-being and resilience in an upward spiral. Dr. Rick Hansen is a psychologist with a deep interest in neuroscience and mindfulness. He is a senior fellow of the Greater Good Science Center at the University of California, Berkeley, and author of many books, including Buddha's Brain, Just One Thing, Hardwiring Happiness, the CD set Meditations to Change Your Brain, and Resilient, How to Grow an Unshakable Core of Calm, Strength, and Happiness. Join us for the next hour as we explore staying calm and centered in the face of adversity with our guest, Dr. Rick Hansen. I'm Justine Willis-Toms. Welcome to New Dimensions. Rick, welcome.
1: Justine, it's a pleasure to be here.
0: It's just a pleasure to have you. I would like to begin resilience.
1: Yeah.
0: It's more than managing stress, anxiety, loss, trauma. There are some fundamental strengths that you talk about in changing our brain for resilience. Can you talk about some of those fundamental strengths that we can develop?
1: Sure, absolutely. So first, what is resilience? Resilience is our capacity to recover when we're knocked down, and to keep on going in the face of challenge toward our dreams and toward making the world a better place. Resilience is what we draw upon to sustain any kind of long-term well-being or happiness. I've been in the human potential movement, and I've been a clinical psychologist for a long time, and I often think about the ways in which people often talk about practices like gratitude or mindfulness or self-compassion, almost as if they're like a magic carpet ride. Just do this thing, and suddenly you'll be happy. Well, I'm all for those kind of practices, but without inner fortitude, without resilience inside ourselves, we're not able to cope. We're not able to adapt to change, and therefore we're not able to sustain well-being for ourselves or other people. So we need these kind of inner strengths that comprise resilience to be able to be truly happy in a lasting way. The amazing thing, though, on the other hand, is how do you grow resilience? A lot of people these days talk about identifying strengths inside yourself and using strengths inside yourself, but they ignore the critical question of how do you grow them? How do you grow determination or grit or compassion or self-compassion or confidence or skills with other people? How do you grow these things inside yourself? So that's what my work is really much about, and that's what this book is about as well. The actual how of healing, personal growth, development, even transformation. How do you actually do it? And what the research shows is that while our genetics account for probably about a third of what makes us up, the other two-thirds, in principle, is acquired, which means for better or worse, we can make it better, or unfortunately, it can become worse. That means that we actually have a tremendous power inside ourselves to change ourselves over time for the better. And therefore, it means that we can acquire the elements of resilience, such as determination and inner calm and a sense of connection with others. We can build that over time. And we need to build those strengths over time, because that's what actually makes us resilient. And what's interesting is that we build those strengths, and I'll finish on this point, by actually changing our brain for the better. In other words, any kind of personal growth, if a person becomes more mindful or patient, or they have more of a sense of personal worth, or they become more skillful in navigating tough situations, that must involve some kind of change in their body. Otherwise, the experience itself might have been pleasant, but there's no lasting value. So the question then becomes, how do you get your brain to change for the better in a challenging world so that you actually hardwire more patience, more confidence, more happiness, and other factors of resilient well-being into your own nervous system? I'm sure we'll explore how to do that. But the takeaway point is you really can do it. You really can use everyday experiences, including the small experiences of daily life, to change your brain for the better in ways that are durable, so that the residues of your experiences stay with you and you keep them with you and take them with you wherever you go, which I think a lot of people really appreciate because so many things don't seem to last these days. And what I'm talking about is change that lasts inside yourself, that you take with you and feels very authentic and legitimate from the inside out.
0: So one of the things that you talk about and gift us with in this new piece of work, Resilient, is something you call the heal process. And this is kind of helping us to remember something. You use the word heal, H-E-A-L, heal. And can you kind of help us to know what this process is about? And this is kind of the basis that you keep referring to in different ways throughout your book.
1: Yeah. So I've been in the change business for 40 plus years. I started when I was real young in the human potential movement, and along the way became trained as a clinical psychologist, a mindfulness teacher, and at this point, quite deeply knowledgeable about how the brain works. But what's really interesting is that we have lots and lots of people who are involved in helping change happen, helping healing to occur, spiritual growth, personal growth, inner development. Great. But people rarely ask, how does change happen? How does lasting change happen? And that's where a little knowledge of neuropsychology is very useful. The bottom line here is that if a person wants to, and you can do it while listening right now, if a person wants to help themselves become a little happier, a little wiser, a little more loving, a little calmer, a little stronger inside, whatever kind of positive development a person's interested in, it happens in two steps, and both are necessary. In the first step, we must experience what we want to grow or some kind of related factor. In other words, we become, let's say, more mindful by having lots of experiences of mindfulness or related factors such as concentration or steadiness of mind. And then we must internalize in the second step those experiences. So the first step is always experience. You can't put a cable into the brain, and I fear the day that technology might even develop and suddenly you learn how to fly a helicopter or do kung fu like in the movie The Matrix. No. We start with an experience. But the second necessary step is that experience of greater patience or happiness or feeling good about yourself must leave lasting changes behind in the nervous system. Otherwise, there's no lasting change. In that first stage, I call activation. There's some kind of state of being that's occurring. The second stage is installation, in which that state becomes a trait. So that's the two-stage fundamental process of change. And I simplify it by just summarizing it as have it, enjoy it. Have the experience and then enjoy it to help it install its way into your nervous system. Now, I summarize that process, and I'll keep it quick here, with that acronym HEAL, H-E-A-L. The H stands for have. That's the first stage of learning, of change. Have the experience. Usually because you notice it, it's already happening under your nose. Like right now, you're looking at me with attention and I feel connected with you. That's an experience that's happening right now. Or a person could deliberately create an experience, like calling up an experience of gratitude or encouraging themselves when something difficult has happened. In either case, now the song is playing inside your mind. It's on the inner iPod or jukebox. Now you got to turn on the recorder and help it get installed into your brain. So the E and A in the HEAL acronym refer to enrich and absorb. Simply put, means enrich the experience by protecting it, helping it be big in your mind, feeling it in your body, keeping it going for a breath or two or three. And A for absorb means sense and intend that the experience is sinking into you while getting a sense of what's rewarding about it, what's meaningful about it. Both of those things will increase the impact of the experiences you're having. You'll gain more from them. There's a famous saying in neuroscience, neurons that fire together, wire together. So it's kind of concrete and kind of practical. It's sort of mechanical. The longer those neurons are firing, the more intensely they're firing, the more they engage your whole body as they fire in terms of really feeling your experiences fully, the more they're going to tend to wire into you. And also the more you have a sense of the reward, like what's juicy, what's pleasurable, what's enjoyable, what's meaningful, what's important to you in the experience, the more that will release neurotransmitters like dopamine and norepinephrine, which will flag the experiences you're having as keepers and hardwire them into your nervous system. It sounds complicated, but it really boils down, as I said before, to have it, enjoy it. Stay with the experience. Don't waste it on your brain to help it have a lasting effect on you. And then the last letter in the acronym HEAL, L stands for link. It's the optional step in which we link positive and negative experiences together, making the positive one bigger so that, since neurons that fire together wire together, the positive associates with the negative, soothing, calming, and replacing it. For example, feeling off to the side of your mind, old feelings perhaps of being rejected or less than others or inadequate or unworthy, while, let's say, in the front of your mind is the experience of being included, of being wanted, of being praised by a boss, being loved by your partner or your dog, you know, puts his head in your lap and just loves you to bits. If you're aware of both of those at the same time for a breath or two or three or longer, this is all usually quite quick, you literally, and research supports this, can use that prominent positive experience to ease and soothe and replace the negative one.
0: I want to say that I tried it when I read about, especially the linking, that became like, oh, wait a minute, I have to think of the negative like experience, and I link it to this positive, and then the positive starts to get bigger than the negative. And I tried it, and I was amazed. Yeah, it actually is more simple than it sounds.
1: Yeah.
0: So we'll talk more about that in just one moment. I just want to remind our listeners that I'm here with Dr. Rick Hansen. He's the author, along with his son, Forrest Hansen, of the book Resilient, How to Grow an Unshakable Core of Calm, Strength, and Happiness. And if you want to know more about his work, you can go to his website, rickhansen.net. Or you can get there through the New Dimensions website, newdimensions.org. I'm Justine Willis-Toms. 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

0: I'm here with Dr. Rick Hansen, and he is the author, along with his son, Forrest Hansen, Resilient, How to Grow an Unshakable Core of Calm, Strength, and Happiness. And we've just gone through the heal process, and to even get there means that we have to kind of break up a pattern of negativity. Let's say fear. Let's talk about fear.
1: Sure.
0: Because in these times, it seems pretty natural for us to be living in a very anxious, stressed out state.
1: Yeah.
0: You're saying that we need to pause long enough, at least, to start to even think about installing this this new programming and overriding this kind of pattern of negativity. So what do you suggest?
1: Two really important points side by side. The first is that nothing in what I'm saying is about pushing away painful experiences. Because if we resist them, they persist, and it just makes it worse. Most fundamentally, we need to be able to be with the whole of our experience. That's point one. But point two is that if we're going to cope in life, if we're going to get through a typical day, just stressful, juggling a lot of balls, doing a lot of things, if we're going to navigate conflicts with other people, if we're going to keep on going when we're tired or irritated, if we're going to manage our own emotional reactions, or if we're trying to grow in our self-actualization, perhaps even a spiritual practice, if we're trying to grow in those ways, we need to build up resources inside ourselves. I've done a lot of rock climbing, a lot of stuff in the outdoors, and I think about what's in my backpack. Water, food, a little first aid kit, the stuff we take with us. So for me, it's really old school. It's the essence of self-reliance, what I'm talking about. How do you grow those inner strengths, those inner capabilities, including understanding others, including empathy for others, commitment to social justice, commitment to sobriety, commitment to exercise, whatever that might be, eating fewer carbs, telling your partner you love her more often, whatever you want to grow inside yourself. That's what I'm interested in developing. And what's amazing is that the way we grow anything, first experience it, second internalize it. And most of what we grow is not some kind of million-dollar moment. It's not even often enjoyable. So it's easy to reduce what I'm talking about to something as simple as smell the flowers. Well, nothing wrong with smelling the flowers. But most of what we're taking in and developing inside ourselves in the moment feels pretty neutral. It's like we realize, it's not my fault my partner's an alcoholic. Hello. That's a neutral kind of thing to realize as an idea, but a very important thing to internalize. Or maybe you realize that things go better with another person if you speak in a certain way, or you just steer clear of certain kind of explosive words for that person. That too is learning. So this is the kind of learning that I'm talking about as well. These are the kind of things we grow inside ourselves. And to do it, you're exactly right. You have to intend to do it. Because as people go through their day, even I'm an expert about this. I'm amazed the number of times I'll go through the day and I'll see something beautiful, or I'll experience a sense of accomplishment, or I'll feel close to another person, or I'll realize something useful, and boop, boop, on to the next channel. On to the next channel. And I think there's a lot about our culture. It's ADD-ish. It's consumerist. People are always chasing the next shiny object. But the problem is they feel hollow inside, like they're running on empty, because they don't slow down enough for a breath or two or three, a dozen, two dozen seconds, to allow the brain to catch up with the experiences they're having and allow the emotional and more ancient sensory motor parts of the brain to have time to really internalize the experiences that are flowing through the nervous system.
0: I'm just reminded of, there's a quote in your book of Kierkegaard. Do you remember that quote?
1: Not exactly. The short version is something like, people seek pleasure, but they race past it.
0: Yes. I mean, it happens so fast and we don't notice it. I mean, and I'm thinking too, Rick, that it's like, we want these big changes.
1: Yeah.
0: And so we're focused on the big changes. But what you're saying is to notice those smaller moments that get us to the bigger ones. Am I interpreting?
1: That's exactly right. You're moving through your day. You're having experiences already. And the question is, do they have any lasting value? are at the end of the day, are you a little stronger, a little wiser, a little more loving, a little happier, a little more capable than when you woke up that morning? That's the fundamental process of change, learning broadly defined. And what I'm very interested in is using the experiences you're already having, or in a structured way in my online program and in this book, I take people through 12 key strengths so that you develop each one of these 12 strengths in ways that become deeply embedded in your body. So you feel more and more, this is my resting state. You feel happier. You feel more contented. You feel a greater sense of inner peace when you develop these strengths.
0: So you're growing this baseline of a resting state rather than this anxious state. You're replacing that state with a more calm and grounded resting state. Is that what you're saying?
1: My own background's in developmental psychology. So as a parent or an educator or a therapist, you think about positive traits, right? States come and go. States are like cotton candy. States, mental states, states of being, including sensations.
0: They're like the clouds, huh?
1: Yeah, they're like the clouds. There's a quote in the book from Pema Chodron, "You are the sky. Everything else is just weather." Right? States are like clouds. Just like you said, it's weather moving on through. The question is, does it leave any kind of lasting beneficial change in terms of your traits? Do you acquire greater trait gratitude or trait determination or trait grit or trait happiness? Do you shift your inner mood from being mildly negative, worried, depressive, irritable routinely? I think that's where a lot of people's resting state sits. Can you gradually nudge that resting state so that while you're engaged in the real world and dealing with real issues on the short order cafe of life, while you're doing all that, your inner core, your unshakable core, has a fundamental quality of well-being in it, which I define as a fundamental quality of peace, contentment, and love in the foundations of your psyche, or you could say in the background wallpaper of your mind. That's the opportunity to move from a resting state of feeling pressed and pressured and driven and contracted and uneasy and discontent and disconnected from other people and worried about what's happening, to a resting state of calm, of happy. You could be enthusiastic. You can be delighted. In your core is a core of calm strength and well-being.
0: Let's talk about calm for just a moment, because you share a wonderful experience that you had where you experienced, actually, it saved your life to go to calm. So can you describe what that was like?
1: Oh, it's actually a very sacred experience for me, and I think this is probably the first time I've ever spoken of it on air. Essentially, I was 16. I was a camp counselor in Catalina Island off the coast of Los Angeles, and we took the kids out routinely in the bay there and would go skin diving, so no oxygen with us, no air with us, just what we had inside our own lungs. And in that area were these wonderful kelp forests coming up from the base of the bay, 50, 60, 100 feet tall, these vast trees. And the nature of kelp, if you've seen it, is that the leaves are and the stems are very strong and wiry, and you can't tear them, and they're thick and opaque, so you can't see through them. Foolishly, I dove into a kelp forest, and I thought I would kind of swim through it to an open passage, and I was trapped. So at this point now, I have no idea how long I've been underwater, half a minute, pushing a minute. I'm trapped in kelp. I start thrashing to break free, but like these so-called Chinese finger puzzles where the more you stick your two fingers in and the more you pull, the tighter they get. The more I thrashed, the more enmeshed I became in the kelp. I was drowning. I was going to die. And I was panicked. And then from somewhere, literally two words. It was like literally, I'll tell the true story. It was like a receding tunnel, white light in my imagination. And from far back up that tunnel, two words came, cool it. Literally, that was it. I instantly relaxed. I instantly cooled it, dropped into a very deep kind of calm, as you said. The mask was around my throat. I had lost a fin. The snorkel was ripped out of my mouth. I was surrounded by orange-brown leaves. And yet, very slowly, because I needed to do it slowly. I picked the leaves off myself. I gradually disengaged, kicking my way up. I finally cleared the kelp with no sense of discomfort or panic. I saw the water above me, another 10 or 20 feet above me, kicked my way up, broke the plane. Now I was above the water. Whoosh, my ordinary personality returned. But during that experience, I felt that I now know that it's possible to have a place inside of absolute clarity and calm, even in the middle of the greatest difficulties. And for me, there's a saying from the Buddhist tradition that kind of speaks to what resilient well-being really is all about: walking evenly over uneven ground.
0: That is such a powerful story, and it demonstrates and illustrates how you, I know, Rick, can call on that now at any point in your life, because it lives not just as a concept,
1: right,
0: in your mind.
1: Yeah.
0: It actually resides in the somatic,
1: that's right,
0: memory of your body.
1: Yeah.
0: And you can then shift back into that at,
1: that's right,
0: any point.
1: You said it so well. It's in me, it's an embodied trait, and not because I'm special or fancy. It's what we all are trying to develop. It's exactly like you said, we're trying to grow embodied traits that we can drop into or tap into or call upon as needed as we navigate our way in this world. And I think this essence of self-reliance is more necessary today than ever, as for so many people, one, they feel buffeted by an increasing pace of change and technology and media and everything happening around them, while simultaneously there's this very uneasy sense that the glue that holds society together is melting somehow, and our larger institutions and our political apparatus are not really delivering the goods for people anymore. So more than ever, we need to turn to ourselves to develop our inner strengths in these lasting ways, not instead of helping the world be better. If anything, as you grow these strengths inside yourself, you're more able to sustain effort in political causes, or more able to sustain effort for social justice, or to just take care of the people better around you. The people who most need the benefits of looking for authentic opportunities each day to have and internalize good experiences are the people who need it the most, are not the upper middle class yuppies at yoga camp, you know, in a hammock, sipping a non-alcoholic Mai Tai or whatever. That's a caricature. Sounds pretty good in some ways. But no, the tougher a person's life, the more they've been mistreated, the less that society as a whole is helping them out, the more they need to use the power of positive neuroplasticity in ordinary, everyday ways to grow inner strengths inside themselves, including the fundamental inner strength of well-being.
0: I'm here with Dr. Rick Hansen. He's the author of Resilient: How to Grow an Unshakable Core of Calm, Strength,

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1: I'm here with Dr. Rick Hansen. And Rick, I just want to remind our listeners that you do something from what you call the Foundations of Well-Being, a year-long personal growth program that you make available to people. If you could briefly say something about that, I know some of our listeners would like to know about that.
2: Well, thank you. Just very briefly, this book, Resilient, is based on this online Foundations of Well-Being program I created, which summarizes tons of material in really practical ways. At about an hour a week, a person could roughly take a year to go through the program. It includes guided meditations, little talks by me, guest experts like Tara Brach and others, as well as a lot of supportive material in an online way. And what's nice about that program is that while it's chock full of material and it's very inexpensively priced for comparable type programs, we also love scholarshipping people into it who have financial need. And people can learn more about that program just by going to my website, rickhansen.net, rickhansen.net, and you can learn about the Foundations of Well-Being program there.
1: That's great. Thank you so much for mentioning that. I want to go back to something that you have in your book that surprised me. You talk about how we are liking something and wanting something, and the difference between them, even the neurological difference between liking
2: right.
1: and wanting, and how that wanting is almost an automatic sort of thing that's kind of running subsurface, so to speak, all the time, that we're desiring something, looking for something new, constantly like at this kind of agitated state. And so you make a distinction between liking something and wanting something. I'd love for you to talk about this for a moment.
2: Oh, it's one of the most interesting intersections of ancient wisdom about desire and modern neuroscience. So let me just create a little framework here. Many models of human beings and other related non-human animals, because we're grounded in biology here and evolution, says we have basically three needs. We need to be safe, we need to be satisfied, and we need to be connected. All right, that gives us three needs. And those three needs are an organizing framework in the book, because we need to be resilient in terms of meeting our needs. That's the point of resilience. Resilience is a means to an end. So I focus on different strengths related to each one of those three needs. And one of the strengths related to the needs for satisfaction, for fulfilling goals, for achieving things, for accomplishing things, for solving problems. One of the key strengths related to the need for satisfaction is motivation. And to motivation, the question is, how can we be motivated? How can we pursue the good? How can we dream big dreams, dare greatly, as Brené Brown puts it? How can we pursue our goals without tipping into the red zone about it, without getting caught up in fear and anger, frustration, disappointment, drivenness, and conflicts with other people? How do we actually do that? So that's a big question. And the key to it, several keys to it. One of the keys is to rest in a feeling of liking, of enjoying as you pursue your goals without getting sucked into the problematic sense of wanting. Wanting, by which I mean in this case, craving, addiction, drivenness, insistence, gotta have it, must, my precious, right? So

0: So that's the key. And what's totally great about that is that there's a traditional saying, liking without wanting is heaven. Wanting without liking is hell. So the art is to continue to enjoy the experiences we're having when they are enjoyable while letting go of them, because all experiences are transient, all experiences are impermanent, while letting go of them and simultaneously continuing to stay on target, continuing to stay on mission, pursuing our goals. So the question is how to do that. And in the brain, a little bit of brain science is useful here, because much as we can tell the difference in our experience between liking something and wanting it in the sense of problematic drivenness. That's how I'm using the word wanting here. Much as we could tell the difference in our psychology about that, there's a difference in your brain. Deep in a part of your brain called the subcortex, which sits on top of the brainstem, first began to evolve 200 plus million years ago. It's a really ancient part of our brain today. That's ground zero for emotion and desire. Deep in the subcortex is a part called the basal ganglia, and inside that is a part called the nucleus accumbens. And inside that are little tiny nodes, like little switches, maybe a cubic millimeter each or a little bigger. And these little switches regulate, for example, liking something distinct from wanting it. And what people can do is they can stimulate and therefore strengthen these little nodes or switches. They can stimulate them by, on the one hand, really becoming mindful of what it's like to enjoy things while being unattached to them. What's it like something without getting attached to it? And the more mindful you become of that experience, and the more, as you said earlier, it becomes a way of being that you can draw upon because you've built up trait, liking without wanting. The more you do that, the more that becomes your home base. And on the other hand, when you notice as soon as you're caught up in problematic wanting, drivenness, insistence, sense of pressure, which is very characteristic for people.
1: Or obsessing.
0: Obsessed, yeah. Compelled, anything that feels like you don't have freedom in your heart about it. Well, as soon as you notice that, try to disengage from it. Drop the chalupa, you know, step out of that movie, step back and see if you can be purposeful and deliberate and intentional without getting attached to the result. And there too, with practice, again and again and again, you drop the stone of insistence or compulsion, as you said, and you observe that I don't have to be uptight. I don't have to be angry. I don't have to be contracted to keep aiming high and to keep soaring and flying
1: or
0: high.
1: Or enjoying.
0: And enjoying it along the way. That's right.
1: So what does this have to do? I mean, there's something here. You talk about motivational circuit, I think. And it has something to do with dopamine.
0: Oh, sure.
1: That's released.
0: Yeah.
1: And what the question I have that occurred to me as I read this part of the book was, we have certain receptors in our brain that for this really wonderful hormone of dopamine. I guess it's a hormone. Is that right?
0: It's the same molecule. It's called a hormone if it's outside of your nervous system.
1: Uh-huh.
0: So, for example, oxytocin. Uh-huh. When it operates outside the nervous system, it's called a hormone there. But if it's in your brain, it's a neurochemical. But it's the same thing.
1: Okay, yeah. Neurochemical. Thank you for knowing what it is.
0: Yeah.
1: All right. And different people have different capacities for receiving this neurochemical.
0: Yeah.
1: And that fascinated me. How is that? Are we born that way or can we develop this?
0: Right. Well, you're first of all, a close reader of my book, so I'm very grateful for that part. The short version here is that another aspect of taking charge of the motivational machinery in your brain and in your body is to be able to help yourself learn to want the things that are good for you and others that you don't naturally want. So how do we get ourselves to fill in the blank, hold our temper, get on the treadmill, steer clear of too many cookies? How do we actually help ourselves do that? And the key to doing that is to associate reward to whatever we want to motivate. So, for example, I should get on the treadmill. So I imagine how good it will feel before I do it. I imagine how good it will feel to do it, to listen to music, to read a little bit, to break a sweat. While doing it, I try to pay attention to what feels vigorous and energetic and good about it. And then afterward, I try to recall what was rewarding about it. And that process of associating reward that I was doing in my little example there to what I want to motivate, which is getting on the treadmill, over time, that becomes a new habit. So what we're talking about here is, how do you create a good new habit? So the key to that is associating reward to behavior. Okay. And the key to that in the motivational circuit of the brain is a neurotransmitter system, dopamine, that more and more people are paying attention to. So dopamine is just a molecule. It's produced naturally. And as dopamine lands in receptors in the synapses, the little connections between neurons, so one neuron transmits dopamine, as it were, releases it, and the other neuron receives it at receptors that are like little docks in a wharf with the container ships bringing in little packets of dopamine molecules. All right, so that's how it basically works. So you need dopamine to be able to do it. But here's a little wrinkle that's very, very important. Genetically, some members of the human tribe have lots of dopamine receptors naturally. So it doesn't take much reward for them to stay motivated. They just keep plugging away. My dad was very much like that. He would just keep plugging away. On the other hand, very naturally, some people, some members of the human tribe, have fewer dopamine receptors, which means for them that they need an ongoing supply train of dopamine coming their way. Otherwise, they get bored quickly. They don't feel stimulated enough by what they're doing, and they lose motivation, or there are a lot of 80% finished projects around them. They sort of burn out. And this is all really natural. It's not a character flaw. There's a high correlation between people in the attention deficit, hyperactivity, impulsivity spectrum, or simply being quite spirited, that most of them have this issue of not a lot of dopamine receptors. It just means that you need to help yourself keep the stimulation coming. Look for things that are novel or new. Look for what's fresh. That'll trigger a burst of dopamine. Look for what's pleasurable or enjoyable in what you're doing. That too will release more dopamine. Shift things up, shake them up. That will bring in more dopamine. And in this way, to finish, you can know a little bit about how your own brain operates and then guide yourself so you can stay with it in ways that may have been difficult for you in the past.
1: I think this is so important, Rick. I think to know that about ourselves. I mean, I'm just thinking in my case, I've just recently, I get bored with just straight exercise.
0: Yeah.
1: You know, it just becomes boring. And like I recently signed up for Curves, that, you know, you go around a circle and you're doing all these machines, but you only have to stay with them for 30 seconds and you go around doing it. And even that was boring to me. So what I did was that I fixed up my iPhone with my own personal playlist. So I have this really great music now, my own playlist. And now I'm like, oh, it got my attention again. So this is what you're talking about, that I figured out a way to give myself more pleasure in this activity.
0: And in that way, more generally, too, you are growing the strength of motivation.
1: Excellent.
0: You're getting good at motivation.
1: Excellent. I'm here with Dr. Rick Hansen. He is the author of Resilient, How to Grow an Unshakable Core of Calm, Strength, and Happiness. And if you want to know more about his work, you can go to his website, Rick Hansen, S-O-N, Hansen, S-O-N, .net. Or you can get there through the New Dimensions website, newdimensions.org. I'm Justine Willis-Toms. 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

0: I'm here with Dr. Rick Hansen, and we're talking about being more resilient in these threshold times. And Rick, there are lots of ways that we can go here in the conversation, but yeah. I'm going to take us to the idea that you put forth is that we can actually grow in empathy. It's not something we're maybe born with a little bit of it, maybe as a little baby, but then we kind of grow out of it. And but you're saying we can really reinstall that in our whole brain chemistry, in our hearts. And I'd love for you to talk about how we can increase our capacity for empathy.
1: Well, it's a very timely question these days, right? Both at the very local level of families and organizations and then scaled up. How do we have empathy for people on the other side of the world or across the political divide here at home? And getting at that question is part of a larger inquiry into how do you grow the good inside yourselves? Or how do you help other people grow the good that lasts, the strengths and capabilities that last, including happiness and contentment and love inside yourself, right? Well, empathy, people often think of it as sort of a given. You're either able to tune into other people or you're not. But actually, like most of who we are, you actually can influence who you become. I've helped myself become a lot more empathic over my lifespan, including for people that are them, quote unquote, to my us. So empathy in the brain actually has three fundamental circuits or processes that support it, in which we tune into the actions, the feelings, and the thoughts of other people. And different parts of the brain do those different things. The so-called mirror neurons or mirror-like networks tune into the actions of others. A part of the brain called the insula is involved in tuning into the feelings or emotions of others. And regions behind your forehead are involved in tuning into the thoughts, the plans, the intentions, the motivations of other people. And through practice, you can strengthen each one of those capabilities. This speaks to the underlying idea that neurons which fire together, wire together. In other words, if you stimulate a part of the brain that does something, you can then strengthen it. So you can use this fact deliberately to emphasize more, for example, tuning into the body language or movements or little tiny micro expressions around the eyes or mouth in other people and work those mirror-like networks, mirror-like systems to become more empathic for the actions of others. Similarly, you can really get a feeling in your own body of what it would be like for you if you were having the feelings or dealing with the situation of the other person. That will activate your insula, and as studies show, with repeated activation of that part of the brain, literally new neuronal connections will form, existing connections will become stronger, more blood will flow to the part of the brain that's doing that, and you will become more empathic for the feelings of others as a result. Similarly, you can do that with your prefrontal cortex, repeatedly tuning into the thoughts of others and becoming more empathic as a result.
0: So, Rick, this is like going into what I call high noticing.
1: Yeah.
0: You know,
1: that would be an example.
0: That,
1: yeah.
0: Let's say, all right, let me give you an example. We've all had, I'm sure, some moment in our life when someone really was present with us. They really noticed us.
1: Yeah.
0: They were really with us. And it's just, we feel bathed in their noticing of us, their paying attention to us. It feels so good.
1: Totally.
0: We just want to kind of be there forever.
1: Yeah.
0: And so what you're saying is that we're learning to return this. We're learning to be empathic with another by paying attention to another, really, really high attention and noticing, as you say, what's going on with them. So it's a matter of bringing our attention to that. And then I want to follow that up with, Rick, as we do this, there probably is some benefit for us too. It's not just a one-way street, is it?
1: No, we grow by being more empathic. Additionally, one thing that is important for a lot of people, they're already very empathic. They're so empathic, they get flooded. So that goes back to the old proverb, fences make for good neighbors. In other words, and in the book, I talk about how to ground yourself in yourself in a really centered way and to build up the trait of being grounded and centered, so then you can actually become even more open to other people. Because if you're so open, you get flooded, you can't sustain empathy. It just gets overwhelming. The other thing I would say about this related to empathy is that empathy alone is neutral. Interrogators, torturers need empathy, because they've got to really understand the impact they're having on other people. So in addition to empathy, which is really fundamental, we need to add commitment to justice, kindness, compassion, and the rest of that. But the foundation for real compassion and real kindness must be empathy. I've been with people who gave me a kind of generic compassion, but couldn't be bothered to be actually affected by what I was feeling. So just to finish, if you think about it, as you were saying, what it's like to receive the unconditional positive regard of another person, as Carl Rogers put it, they're really tuning in and they're letting you land in them. What a gift to us when we feel that coming at us from other people. Flip it around. What a gift to offer to other people to sustain attention to them and to give them our attention second after second and breath after breath.
0: That takes me to the one of the strengths that you talk about is generosity.
1: Yeah.
0: And you tell this wonderful story from your co-author, your son,
1: right,
0: Forrest Hansen, when he was just a toddler, a preschooler.
1: Yeah.
0: I mean, I don't know how old he was, but yeah. Can you share that wonderful story of his generosity?
1: Yeah. Oh, thank you. In the progression in the book, these 12 strengths, which maybe I'll just list quickly, they start with compassion, especially for yourself, because you have to have that to begin any process of beneficial change. Compassion, mindfulness, and learning. And then grit, gratitude, and confidence, including self-worth. And then calm, motivation, and intimacy. Got 9 so far. And then the last 3 are courage, aspiration, and generosity. So that's the full cycle. And I honestly love the fact that we start with compassion and getting on our own side, and we finish with generosity. And people don't normally think of generosity as an inner strength or as a basis for resilience, but it actually is. As we are generous and giving to others, that itself calms the stress machinery in the body and brings us back to center. And in the giving, in the opening of the hand, that gesture fundamentally toward others, it's a reminder to us that we already have at least enough over here. That's really beautiful. So the little story with Forrest, which is perfect because he's, of course, my co-author, he was about 3 years old, if that. We went out to a very ordinary restaurant in a strip mall near where we live. And going out to dinner, if you've ever done that with a young child, is an adventure, and people sitting at other tables were amused by what my wife and I were up to.
0: It's
1: our
0: a challenge.
1: Yeah, that's right. And an older couple was sitting near us, and they watched us with amusement. And at the very end, a candy arrived with the check, and I started unwrapping it. I handed it to Forrest so he could eat candy. He loved candy, still does, like sweets. And the man at the table next to us, in a joking and provocative way, said, "Hey, little boy, can I have your candy?" Right? We all expected Forrest to do the natural thing, which would be to withdraw, to pull his hand back. And I put natural in quotes here. Instead, he stared at the man. And I was worried internally that there was some kind of embarrassing moment that was going to occur. He stared at the man for 3, 4, 5 seconds at least, maybe longer, it seemed forever. And then Forrest opened his hand and reached toward the man with the candy in it. The whole restaurant went quiet. The man was startled. Then he gave Forrest this big grin and said, no, son, you can keep that. And the point about this isn't that Forrest is a saint. He'd be the first to tell you he's not a saint. But one, generosity is natural to us. It's innate to us. There is something deep inside us. I think sometimes we describe our species as Homo sapiens, the clever ape. Well, to the extent that we evolve together by loving each other and giving to each other, as science shows over the long run of hominid and then human evolution, we could properly be called Homo beneficus, the benevolent ape, right? So one, generosity is really natural and innate. Two, it touches the hearts of everyone around it. As soon as you see someone being generous, you go, oh, that's what the whole restaurant did when Forrest handed his peppermint back to the guy. Oh, and I find that really lovely and inspiring. And again, these days, especially when the news, you know, if it bleeds, it leads, as they say in journalism, the news is dominated by all these horrible things. They're happening. They're real. They need to be dealt with as well. But it's so easy to lose sight of the wonderfully positive qualities that are at the core of people. And it's important not to lose sight of the fact that we can strengthen these inside ourselves and also stand in them increasingly as we relate to the wider world.
0: Rick, we could just go on and on. There's so many wonderful stories you could tell us, but I thank you so much for spending this time with us today.
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0: Oh, thank you so much. My honor as well. I've been speaking with Dr. Rick Hansen. He's the author, co-author with his son, Forrest Hansen, of Resilient, How to Grow an Unshakable Core of Calm, Strength, and Happiness. And if you want to know more about his work, you can go to his website, rickhanson.net, and Hansen, H-A-N-S-O-N. Or you can get there through the New Dimensions website, newdimensions.org. I'm Justine Willis-Times. 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

It's pretty hot, and I kind of hate to pull that down, but it's the top of the hour, so I should say you're listening to KOTO and Telluride and KOOK in Ridgeway at K287CC, KOTO Translators, K287CC Placerville, K207AS Telluride Pandora, K262DL Norwood, and K207AU Ophir. Back to this jam.

That's right. That is Roger Glenn off of the album Reachin'. That was EBFS. Not sure what it stands for. Everybody's fooling somebody, perhaps. Man, that was pretty hot, though. Looking at that one, Paul Jackson on the bass and Gaylord Birch on the drums. No idea. No idea who those people are, but that was hot. All right. Well, I actually hadn't really decided where we're going to go next. So I'm gonna go to my backup vinyl here. We got some Orgone on the turntable. Let's see what they have to say.

was Wolfpack with Simple Step. We also heard from Duckworth and Amber Mark with Four Wheel Truck, Solange with Losing You, and a couple off of Orgone's record New You. We heard Ronin and Don't Stop. Opened up today's show with Roger Glenn off of his record Reachin'. As some of you know, I'm a big old record head, and and there is a label called Jazz Dispensary, and they do these reissues, and I'm a sucker every time, but a happy sucker, because these are cool records that I, you know, hadn't heard. So we'll probably, that's all to say, we'll probably hear the title track off of that album is Reachin'. Probably hear that one a little bit later. Let's get to a new one from Leon Bridges. And then just continue to sort of circle around. Circle around the like nice, sunny August, mid-August Sunday vibe. Here we go. This is Leon Bridges with Illusion.

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a deeply witchy new single from Erykah Badu and The Alchemist. That one's called Witch Doctor. Kind of awesome. All right, we're going to stay in a witchy space. 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

poison in my chalice. Pride begins to fade, and y'all feel my malice. Put Gree-Gree on your doorstep, soon you'll be in the gutter. Melt your heart like

going to take a moment in this drum break here to announce a carpool. Farrah, like Fawcett. Farrah is in need of a ride to the Montrose Airport by noon or possibly as late as 1 p.m., but let's get her safely there. By noon or 1 p.m. tomorrow, that's Monday the 17th, Farrah is one person and one carry-on. You can contact her at 917-434-8946. If you can help Farrah, like Farrah Fawcett, get to the airport tomorrow by around midday, that would be fabulous. Back to Dr. John.

That is Blue Earth Sound with the song Limiter. And at that, we have now burned through all three of the Bootsy's Bops new music picks for this week. Those picks were that one we just heard, Blue Earth Sound with Limiter. Erykah Badu's new one, Witch Doctor. It's her plus The Alchemist. And the Gina track Circles, which isn't actually new, but it's my DJ blog, so I get to choose the rules and break them when I want. All right, here's another jazzy number, and then I'm going to come back in a couple minutes with the community calendar. You are listening to KOTO in Telluride, KOOK in Ridgeway in Ouray. The show is Boozy's Boombox. Thanks so much for listening. Second half will probably be a little more classic, Bootsy. This has been witchy and jazzy, but that's just where we're at. All right, here we go. Okonski with Easy.

All right, I just wanted to let that one play because it's so cool. That one's called Easy. I'm going to leave some Okonski on in the background here for a music bed because it is 1:02, just after the hour, and that means it's time for our FCC-required translator IDs and community calendar. That's right, you are in tune with listener-sponsored KOTO and KOOK, non-commercial, non-underwritten community radio stations brought to you through the generous support of its listeners. 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All right, today is Sunday, August 16th. Birthdays for today. Madonna. Oh, there's some heavy hitters. Madonna, LL Cool J, Timothy Hutton, Robert Culp, Fess Parker, Edie Gorm. Okay. Frank and Kathy Lee Gifford, Richard Hart, Michelle Hill, Bob Callard, Rich Gilbert, Brian Miller, Lila Max, and Angela Bassett. Oof. Heavy hitters. Did your duck win a prize at the KOTO Duck Race? Check the full list of winners at KOTO.org and come by the station Monday through Friday to pick up your prize. 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And there's all kinds of clinics for more advanced than those levels. And even, I think, some, like, you know, pro-type clinics. They sent in a lot of good calendar stuff last week, the old Telluride Racquet Club. Telluride R1 School District orientation for 7th and 9th grades and new students takes place tomorrow. That's Monday, August 17th at Telluride Middle and High School. Back to school celebrations for Telluride Elementary and Intermediate schools will also be Monday, August 17th at the respective schools. Meet the teachers and drop off supplies from 2:30 to 3:30 p.m. The first day of school for all Telluride R1 district schools is Tuesday, August 18th. Join Patagonia Telluride for a bird talk with local master birder Katie Triest on Monday, August 17th at 5 p.m. Katie will discuss local birds of Telluride and give participants tips on identification. A bird walk will take place at 8:30 a.m. on Tuesday, August 18th. Meet outside the Telluride Patagonia store. The walk is limited to 12 participants. Sign up at Patagonia Telluride or look for the QR code provided on local flyers. 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That's 122 South Oak Street in Telluride.
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Both the Shandoka and Carhenge parking lots will be closed to commuters through Friday, August 21st. S permit holders can park in the Carhenge parking lot, while day commuters will be directed to alternative parking areas. Finally, on today's calendar, Kodo's guest DJ day is this Friday, August 21st. Tune in to Kodo on your FM dial and at KOTO.org all day long to hear from celebrity DJs who will be spinning tunes and raising money for Kodo. 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Plus, give $100 and get limited edition Kodo merch while supplies last. What I'm going to tell you right now is, I might even write it into the calendar, we don't want to put that merch out there really until Friday the 21st, right? Okay, so like, just get it on Friday. Put it in your head. You've seen it on Facebook. You've seen it on Insta, perhaps. You'll see it on our website very soon. But you won't be able to get it through the website until Friday, August 21st. That's guest DJ day. Got to make it fair. Everybody gets a shot. All right, this was Okonski. And that was me talking about the community calendar. You can find that whole calendar in its entirety. And you can even check out the live music calendar and other community announcements at KOTO.org. And now the weather. It is a high of 72 today, partly sunny. Clear tonight with a low of 50. High of 73 tomorrow, sunny with a slight chance, only 10% of storms. But it does look like higher chances of afternoon thunderstorms later through the week. Temperatures in the mid-70s and lows in the low 50s. So it's really a lovely time of year. I hope everybody's having a nice time. I am going to turn it right back over right now to the Sincere's, who are currently serenading us in the background. We're going to listen to some Sincere's, maybe some Charities. Maybe some Kelly Finnegan. He's got some B-sides coming out, a record of B-sides coming out. And definitely going to hit you with a little D'Angelo. I've got one queued up for you. So stay tuned to KOTO and Telluride, KOOK in Ridgeway and Ouray. Thanks so much for listening, folks.

That's a new one from the Womack Sisters. Their debut album is out. Check it out. They are kind of awesome. I'm anxiously awaiting the vinyl drop on that one. But that was If I Let You by the Womack Sisters. They are granddaughters of Sam Cooke. How about that? Here's one sent to me from a bestie. This is Baby Rose with Let Me Go.

Just a gorgeous song from Bird and Byron. That one was called I'll Always Be There. We also heard from the Charities and the Sacred Souls and D'Angelo and Alabama Shakes with a new one. That one is called Garden. And all the way back to Baby Rose with Let Me Go. All right. 20 minutes or so left on the show today. I've got a couple more tracks I want to get in on vinyl. So we're going to do that. And then probably want to drop you at least one 70s funk number. So let's get there. Again, this is Orgone off of their record New You. Just got that one in the mail a couple weeks ago. And here is the title track.

All right, that's the title track off of the Roger Glenn Reachin' album. It is, in fact, called Reachin'. Roger Glenn is the flautist, the flute player on that track. Produced by the Mizell Brothers, and it's this great. It's so good. It's, like, really funky. Here's another really funky one from Average White Band. This one's called Love Your Life.

0: 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This is the Blue Dog coming to you from KOTO and Telluride at 91.7, 89.3, 105.3, 100.3, and from KOOK in Ridgeway at 90.3, and of course at KOTO.org. We got some good blues for you today, all kinds of folks, and I think you should enjoy it, I hope. And great show, Bootsy.
1: Thanks, Blue Dog.
0: Yeah. It's a good day. Well, let's play some music here. Here's B.B. King going, "There must be a better world," and I hope there is one of these days. No comment.

All right, everyone. That was B.B. King doing There Must Be a Better World Somewhere. Hope you're having a great day. It's a beautiful day here. It's in the 70s. It says it's 81 here at the show, at the studio, but what do you know? Anyway, here we go. Up next, we got a local for you. A.J. Fullerton and Jake Farrell. This is a new song from them. This came out this year. It's called Deep River Blues. And then we've got a bunch of different folks. I'm just going to keep playing a bit. A little Chris Christoph, or Christone Kingfish, Ruthie Foster, a few other folks. Just some good blues today. So here you go. Here's A.J. Fullerton and Jake Friel doing Deep River Blues.

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Things we used to buy, we can't buy no more. Hard time.

All right, that was Long-Winded Woman. Before that, Hard Times by Chris Stone, Kingfish. Untrouble Your Mind by John Popper and Jono Manson. And we kick that off with A.J. Fullerton and Jake Friel doing Deep River Blues. A.J. is from Montrose, just a little ways away from here. He's been on my show a few times, and he's really good. Really enjoy talking with him and listening to his music. And I don't know when he's going to come to Telluride again, but maybe one of these days. All right, up next, we're going to do some Ruthie Foster and some Southern Avenue and Taj Mahal. And maybe Warren Haynes. We'll see how it goes. If I want to keep going. So here's Ruthie Foster doing That's All Right, a song you will recognize.

All right, Mr. Warren Haynes, doing Back Where I Started. His stuff is usually a little more rockin', but I really love this song. And I remember he played with Tedeschi Trucks at the White House doing I'd Rather Go Blind for a past president who actually liked music. And, well, that's enough of that. Better Than Ever by Taj Mahal and Keb Moe and with Wendy Moulton. Southern Avenue did Upside, and Ruthie Foster started us off with That's All Right. All right, we've got some more music for you here. And just to let you know, fundraising starts. And I want to thank Tom for already making a generous donation. If you I'm just going to read this. It's from the community calendar, but I'm going to read this anyway. Kodo's guest DJ day is this Friday, August 21st. 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

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It's the easiest way to do it. So that's that. Also, coming at 4 o'clock, we got Pandora's Box, Lady Di. 6 o'clock, Sunday Evening Classical. 9 o'clock is open if anybody's looking for a slot. 9 to 11. Monday morning with Marla. Oh, our new DJ. She's going to start off. It's going to be her first show by herself. Go for it, Marla. 7 to 8, NPR's Morning Edition. At 9 o'clock, the Baba Louie Show. Well, let's keep playing some music. Here is Jason 80 and Tyler Honeycutt called Burn It Down.

There was Muddy Waters doing Got My Mojo Working. Gary Moore did Still Got the Blues live. 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Cedric Burnside did Step In. Keb Moe taking Me Higher. And we started that off with Burn It Down by Jason 80 and Tyler Honeycutt. All right, you're listening to KOTO and Telluride at 91.7, 89.3, 105.3, 100.3, and at KOOK in Ridgeway, and of course at KOTO.org around the world. 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All right, it's time for the action line. 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Don't have a whole lot in here today. 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All one word, SMC Planning Director, all one word. All right, that is it for the job line. Last week, lost the orange wallet in the park. Contact Brent, 469-978-5895. And that was before the second one, which is 8-2. So it wasn't last week. It's been almost a month, I guess. On the second, lost an iPad last seen in Elks Park. Gray case. Contact Jim. 972-809-4082. On the fourth, roughly, lost silver coin on a gold necklace. Contact Jessica. 895-323-6309. On the 8th, lost a wallet, brown zipper ID in it, maybe at the Sheridan. Contact Paige, 303-877-7162. Also on the 8th, found a Kindle in a green case. Owner is named Amelie, found at Farmer's Market. Contact Amy, 970-728-6972. All right, found on the 11th, found Melanie Brooks Van Gogh credit card, case and card. It's here at CODO. Come by during the week and claim it. Also on the 11th, lost a bag of jewelry tools, also a speaker. Contact Edwin, 970-729-1288. On the 11th, God, it's a busy day on the 11th, lost a phone. Contact Corey, 641-512-1551. On the 12th, small white alligator clutch, lost near Telluride Truffles, 970-844-4313. On the 12th, also lost 30th wedding anniversary gift, single gold hoop earring with diamond straps, I guess, or something. I don't know what it says.
There's some diamonds on it, and it's a single gold hoop. Contact Sabrina, 239-851-5456. On the 14th, lost a black iPhone. Contact Katie, 615-521-2674. And on the 12th, found a black iPhone, Spanish language, and it's here at Codo. Again, come by during the week. On the 15th, lost a credit card, a Visa, in town. Catherine Hemrich, 281-796-1088. That's it for the lost and found, and there is nobody looking for housing. How about that? All right, up next, got a special song for you. It's, I wouldn't call it blues. Well, it's kind of, can be. This song was done by Derek and the Dominoes with Dwayne Allman came in and sat in. I guess they were recording this in the South, and he heard that Eric Clapton was coming to town to do this album and asked if he could go meet him, and Eric invited him to play with him. So here you go. It's considered one of the greatest songs ever written, and in my mind, it's the greatest love song ever written. Derek and the Dominoes, Layla.

right, a little rock and music there by the Rolling Stones from their new album, latest album, Foreign Tongues, called Side Effects. And, of course, we started it off with Layla, Derek and the Dominoes. As I said, one of my favorites, if not my favorite. All right, up next, let's see. We've got The Letter, Tedeschi Trucks and Leon Russell, and Kennyway Shepherd after that. But just remember, it's fundraising starting this week, and if you want to support Lady Di or Blue Dog, please go to KOTO.org and hit donate, and it'll ask you where you want it to be registered, which would be your favorite DJ, whoever that is. All right, here is... Tedeschi Trucks Band with Leon Russell doing The Letter.

see you on the way from me. Cha-cha-cha.

That was Ellis Bailey, Best Believe. Chicken Shack did I'd Rather Go Blind, one of my other favorite songs. Kenny Wayne Shepherd did You Can't Love Me. And we kicked that off with the Tedeschi Trucks Band with Leon Russell doing The Letter, one of his greatest songs. All right, this afternoon we got Lady Di coming in at 4. She'll be here in a little bit. Sunday evening classical at 6. Still looking for somebody for 9 o'clock to 11. If you're a DJ and you got some time, want to spend it here, come on over. Monday, 6 a.m., Monday morning with Marla. Marla's a new DJ, and so give her some good support. She's going to take over at 6 a.m., her first show. All right, 7 to 8 a.m., NPR's Morning Edition at 9 o'clock at the Baba Louie Show. You are listening to KOTO in Telluride and KOOK in Ridgeway. And as I said, we've got fundraising going on soon, but you can just go right to the koto.org and hit donate and designate it for your favorite DJ. So that's what's going on here. All right, up next, a little different. Everybody knows Chris Stapleton, kind of country, blues, a little bit of everything in there. This is a really nice song called I Think I'm in Love with You.

right. That was Little Walter doing My Babe. Etta James did It Last. And before that, where to go? Life by the Drop, Picking on Series. This is picking guitar of Stevie Ray Vaughan's music. And Elmore James did The Sky is Crying. And we kicked that off with Chris Stapleton doing Think I'm in Love with You. Yeah. And I am. Lady Dies here. I'm going to turn it over to her. Thanks very much. Thank you, Arthur. And thank you, Tom, for your donations. We really appreciate it. And we'll be back in a few weeks. I think, no, the next time we're back is September 27th. So we're going to be gone for a few weeks. So here you go. Here's BB to send you off. Take care and have a great week.

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1: Hello, hello. This is Lady Di. We're going to be listening to Pandora's Box for the next couple hours. Hope you can join me for all of that. Just an update, since that was my late brother-in-law, and there have been some updates since he last recorded that. We are KOTO in Telluride, but we're also KOOK in Ridgeway and Ouray. And our translators are slightly different. K287CC Placerville, K207AS Telluride Pandora, K262DL Norwood, and K207AU Ophir. 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All right. We're going to listen to a little bit of Stevie Winwood here in the background. Maybe he's already on. Here we go. Yeah. Why can't we live together? Yep. There he is. That's a Sade song from more long ago. I'm going to read the community calendar. How about that? Today is Sunday, August 16th. If you're just crawling out from under a rock, you're actually in Telluride probably, or in the listening area. Birthdays: Madonna, LL Cool J, Timothy Hutton, Robert Culp, Fess Parker, Edie Gourmet, Frank and Kathy Lee Gifford, Richard Hart, Michelle Hill, Bob Callard, Richard Gilbert, Brian Miller, Lila Max, Angela Bassett, and many more. 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

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Awesome. Telluride R1 School District orientation for 7th and 9th grades and new students takes place Monday, August 17th at Telluride Middle and High School. Back-to-school celebrations for Telluride Elementary and Intermediate schools are also Monday, August 17th at the respective schools. Meet the teachers, drop off supplies from 2:30 to 3:30 p.m. The first day of school for all Telluride R1 District schools is Tuesday, August 18th. And I think they've got the school cleaned up. Awesome. Yeah. Next, join Patagonia Telluride for a bird walk with local master birder Katie Triest on Monday, August 17th at 5 p.m. Katie will discuss local birds of Telluride and give participants tips on identification. A bird walk will take place at 8:30 a.m. the following day, Tuesday, August 18th. Meet outside the Telluride Patagonia store. The walk is limited to 12 participants. Sign up at Patagonia Telluride or look for the QR code provided on local flyers. Yep, they're posted all over town. Page 2. All right, join Telluride Adaptive Sports Program, otherwise known as TASP, for a free community screening of Best Day Ever, the Audience Choice Award winner at the 2026 Mountain Film Festival. 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The film will be shown on Tuesday, August 18th at 6:30 p.m. at Telluride Conference Center. 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Meetings feature guest speakers and discussion of club projects. Anyone with an interest in networking and service is welcome to drop in as a guest. 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Always an important thing to do. It's polite. All right, moving along. SMART is expanding services to Rico on Wednesday, August 19th, and to Norwood on Saturday, August 22nd. 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Excellent. Both the Shandoka and Carhenge parking lots will be closed to commuters through Friday, August 21st. S permit holders can park in the Carhenge parking lot. And they're monitoring that, by the way. While day commuters will be directed to alternative parking areas. And lastly, Koto's Guest DJ Day is this Friday, August 21st. Tune in to KOTO on your favorite FM dial and at KOTO.org all day long to hear from celebrity DJs.
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Woohoo! Plus, give $100, get limited edition KOTO merch while supplies last. I usually have some really great stuff. So, find the full community calendar, including live music, at koto.org. And now, the weather. All right, what do we got going here? It's kind of cloudy out. Unusual. Didn't say it was going to do anything. All right. Still looking. Great, all frozen. Well, the last time I looked, it's going to be in the 60s and the 50s most of the week with an increasing chance of showers. To that, add 5 to 10 degrees, depending if you're in Ouray or Ridgeway. Maybe a little windy, thunderstorms coming back. That's excellent. All right, so it is birthday week for me. So look out. We got a couple birthday tunes here, and then we're going to jump into a little jazz fusion stuff that I really enjoyed several decades ago. Hope you remember these, or if you haven't heard them, that you like them.

Yeah, so now we're entering jazz fusion territory. We've got lots of interesting music that perhaps you haven't heard before or for a long time. So stick with me. You're listening to Pandora's Box, and this is Lady Di. Enjoy.

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So thanks everyone for listening. It's 5 o'clock in our listening area, Mountain Daylight Time. We're going to start with some more fun jazz fusion music. Popsicle Toes was Michael Franks, of course, from Steely Dan, and an album, The Art of Tea, in the 80s. Spunky from Bob James, similar era. Now it's Mountain Dance with Dave Grusin, Lee Ritenour. Who else is on here? Dave Valentin and Diane Schur, one of my all-time favorites. Hope you're enjoying.

little side story here. Mountain Dance, David Grusin, and all, plus Spyro Gyra, was one of the reasons why I first came to Telluride in 1979 to the Jazz Festival. Oh, how things change. Here we got Amelia, Joni Mitchell.

Hi there. Lady Di here. We're heading up towards 6 p.m. Mountain Daylight Time and wanted to just interject here what we've been listening to. We've had a little Joe Sample and Randy Crawford, David Sanborn, Dave Grusin, with a host of folks doing Baby Elephant Walk. That was fun. Joe Sample again, Donald Fagen, Steely Dan, and Joni Mitchell were in the last set. Now we've got Pat Metheny Group, and I've got to decide just exactly who I'm going to play for the next few minutes. Hope you've enjoyed a little bit of jazz fusion here, 80s and 90s era jazz. It's a big genre, so just thought I'd reintroduce some of that you might not have heard for a while. We'll be here, back here in the cockpit, Lou Dog and myself, September 27th. We're taking a little trip. Hope everyone stays well and it rains more and more. And we'll see you at Blues and Brews. The weather looks like it's going to get rainier this week. And 80s in Uray, low 80s in Uray, and a little bit more than that in Ridgeway. Sun is increasing. Hope that drowns the fires and any lightning strikes. We've got Red Sky from Pat Metheny Group. After that, not exactly sure. We've got several choices. Thanks for listening in. And we will chat again in a while.